Pamela Sands there for Dimitri Vegas and David Guetta. And another artist there starting us off here with this deadly song on Radio 4MW. Welcome for second hour, Blo Morogo Bawa Kyle Azumi. Continue on the program this morning.

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Daniel Caesar, song yakho, best part.

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I'm gonna sit right down and write myself a letter and make believe it came from you. I'm gonna write words oh so sweet, they gonna knock me off my feet. A lot of kisses on the bottom, I'll be glad I got 'em.

His family is Minabige Sagar for keeping me company today on the program. I look forward for your black company tomorrow on Radio 4MW Borogobowa Kyle between 9 and 11. 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

Closing out the reggae hour for today is Soul Rebel by Bob Marley, Emergency from Issa, Likes by Chronix, Moonlight by Tribal Seeds, and Never Give Up also by Chronix. 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

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Hey, I'm Mia Balaluki, you play host from 4 till 6 here this afternoon. We've got some good tracks and you play community announcements as well. Stay tuned and enjoy.

Also, later on in the program, we got an interview coming up, so stay tuned for that one. But we got some good tracks in Iplaway all the way through the drive show from 4 to 6.

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1: 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It's the voice of the Torres Strait.

0: So don't you be getting all freaky on the first date.
1: It's right. not a date.
2: Yes, it, right. it is a date.
1: Look, I
2: gotta
1: go.
2: All people know it's a date, date. We all know that.
3: So joining me on the program this afternoon, we got Michael Nona and Bernard Sabadi Nona. I'll come for talk about the men's group that's been happening here with community. And take a listen.
4: My name is Michael Nona. I am the male adult mental health support worker in the mental health and well-being support program at Torres Health.
5: Hello, my name is Bernard Sabadi Nona. And I'm the program manager and founder of Kundra First Nations Men Collective that operate in Cairns.
3: So, what is the men's group all about and how long has it been going for?
4: So from today, the 29th of July, we'll be entering our third consecutive fortnight of holding men's group at the Mura Kosker Shed.
5: So the first session that we came together here on TI was the 14th of June. So that was our initial kickoff. And the men's support group is all about connection, culture, unity, and about basically us men coming together and breaking the stereotype of, what strength is and the stereotype is that, you know, we hold in our feelings and our emotions and we don't share that because that's what makes us strong and staunch men. But we know that it actually takes a lot of strength to seek help and to talk to others about what you're going through and also what issues you may be facing and also listening as well.
3: Yeah. So who can attend this session?
4: So all men in community over 18 can attend. We encourage all to attend.
5: So men above 18 years of age, and we encourage men that are going through a hard time, doing things alone and feeling disconnected. And also for men that aren't, that are doing well, that can come and offer and give back to those men and, help mentor or support or provide some advice or, an ear to listen. And also we're fortunate as well, Michael, that we have some daddy elder uncles come along as well. Give that, real cultural guidance and

0: wisdom as well.
1: Then, okay, so what are we planning for tonight's session?
2: For the men's group evening sessions, what we have planned is it's from 6:30 to 8. Usually consists of us men gathering around our fire. We have a fire pit and seating around that. And we'll start off with conversations or check-ins and anything, I guess, health-related or current in their lives that they'd want to express or voice. And shortly after that, we usually have a shared dinner, usually be catering. And yeah, we're open up the floor to further talks.
0: And a lot of, I guess, ideas and things that the men want to do within the community and you know, future events, or, you know, sharing of culture and knowledge and those sort of activities amongst each other, and also for the general public. They're usually the kind of discussions that get held, and yeah, it's a really powerful night. And you know, we hear men, you know, doing great things, and men that are you know, struggling, and then you always kind of go, you know, if there wasn't a space like this, where could that you know, that man have gone to express and talk about, you know, what he's going through? And now they've come to here and done that, and now kind of, you know, we as other men, we can help support them as well.
1: Yeah. So how important is it, like, for, like, men for come together, you know, for then kind of something for discuss and uplift each other?
2: Like Bola BJ said, it is important in a sense where we offer a safe space for people to talk, especially men, empowering men and having conversations of concerns for community and health of our people.
0: For First Nations men, the second leading cause of death is suicide. And this is something that's very preventable and shouldn't be ranked so highly in the way that we die. You know, a lot of things contribute to that, but it just by coming together and changing, I guess, the behavior and the mindset that, you know, what strength is, as we discussed earlier. It takes true courage and strength to be able to seek help and also talk about and express what you're going through. Cultural connection, learning that, and you know, putting those missing pieces of the puzzle into your life again can really boost you to you know, build more resilience and, you know, be healthier, happier. And that is kind of why, you know, such a important imperative circle or thing is that we have within the communities for our men. The median age for First Nations men is 35 years old. So half of the men that have passed are under that age. So a lot of young men. And that's something, well, it shouldn't be ranked so high in the first place. And that's something, these sort of things, initiatives and I guess new ways that we need to have, you know, within our community, to combat that is, you know, going to bring that way down the ranking.
1: Sam, you got anything else that you two want to add on before we go finish up?
0: Yeah, we invite, you know, all men, all backgrounds, and just come along and, you know, have a yarn, check it out. It's, and, you know, a big thing about the group is, you know, we have ground rules, we have confidentiality, and, you know, have that yumi pasin, you know, way of respect, that you know, we can trust that this is a really safe space to come along, and that, you know, you'll be respected, and that you know, you'll be heard, and, you know, you'll be able to voice you know, what you can. And then we, hey Michael, we have guys that come that, you know, just want to listen, because that's just as healing as well, you know. They might not feel ready to share yet, but they'll listen, and but they've come along, you know, and that's what, you know, we ask our men to come along, you know, especially if you're not doing so well. This is somewhere where, you know, you can get help, and the guys there are really there and really do want to help you. So that's what we need more, isn't it, Michael? Bit more love and care, you know, for each other, and building that island community in a way that we've always had for many, many generations before, and we want to keep that going, proper strong into the future, and not be kind of hearing about that sad news that that we've been kind of getting accustomed to lately, and we shouldn't be. So we want to kind of never hear about those sort of things, because we're very strong, and healthy, mentally, physically, spiritually, men. Yeah.
2: So if you'd like to come along, come to 156 Douglas Street. That's the Murakoske shed. You'd find us at the backyard around a fire pit. Again, we'd encourage all men in community to come along.
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So once again, you got men's group here tonight, Wednesday, 29th of July, with the Moura Coscare Shed, 156 Douglas Street. All men 18 plus are welcome to attend, and there will be catering provided. But for more information, if you need more information, contact Michael Nona on 0492-268-848 or email michael.nona@taurushealth.com. And this will come to the end of the first hour of the Drive Show. I'll leave you with a couple of tracks to take us all the way up to the National Indigenous News.

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Good afternoon, welcome back to the Drive Show here on Radio Frame W1260 AM. The second hour here now, Mia Balaluki again, you play host from 5 till 6. Now we've got some more good tracks that you play away, community announcements as well. Stay tuned and enjoy.

0: funeral notice for the late Ronald Tyrell Vitti. 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

0: Also happening tonight, just a reminder, you got the men's group where the Murakoskel Shed, 156 Douglas Street. 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

Now, the community announcements, yeah, there will be a meet and greet information night for the NDIS Remote Community Connector Delo Horn Island. This one will be at the Stadium Conference Room. That's going to be starting at 6 p.m., finishing off at 8:30 p.m. tonight. Come along for music and free kai kai. 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
1: 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San...

Another community announcements. Yeah, this one is for the Horn Island PNC Mini Market. It's going to be happening on Friday, 31st of July, from 6 p.m. to 9 p.m. Come along for a great evening. It'll be below the Tagai College Narupai Primary Campus, Wenawi Street. Also, if you're interested in having a stall, it's available for $30. Contact LTM McEwen on anbmck@hotmail.com. There will also be ferry available. You can also call LTR on 0488-178-660. But this will be a good opportunity to bring your family and friends to enjoy a wonderful community evening on Narupai.

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1: 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That one.

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You jump in your Ford and you're door-to-door with a homebound mob. 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

information has come to light about 3-year-old Syrian boy Aylin Kurdi, whose body was found recently washed up on a beach in Turkey. 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
1: Yes, yeah, level for me. You know what, not on a flower, you can win him, you. Ocean Water 5 and a 40 in a black. Come on, look, big wave productions. Kimailani star.

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0: From Moviag to Murray and Boigu to Bumaga, you're listening to Radio 4MW. 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

You dress so fine, do the bumps of dime in your prime. Then you, people call, say beware doll, you're bound to fall, you thought they

with your diplomat, who carried on his shoulder a Siamese cat. Ain't it hard when you discover that?

Families of the late Miss Anna Lala Sebastio would like to inform the communities of a funeral service where it could be held this Friday, 31st July. Pallbearers go gather at TI Mortuary at 6 a.m. and at 6:30 a.m. the casket will proceed to her resident at 1 Quarantine Suburb for viewing between 7 to 8 a.m. This one will be followed by the church service Lautrec Hall at 8:30 a.m., followed by the burial service with TI Cemetery. You got light refreshments at the cemetery and feasting at 6:30 p.m. at 1 Quarantine Suburb. For more information, you can contact Audrey Mosby on 0459 795 052.

funeral notice for the late Miss Rita Muriel Thielen Kebusu on Wednesday, 29th of July 2026. There will be viewing from 2 p.m. to 3 p.m. at Cairns Funeral Directors, 36 P Street, Monura, Queensland. On Thursday, 30th

What a life, just rolling on the beach. But there's a house

funeral notice for the late Ronald Tyrell Vitti. The Vitti and Lewin families respectfully invite families, friends, and the community to the funeral service on Saturday, 8th of August, 9 a.m. service at the Torreshire Sports Complex Stadium, Thursday Island. 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For further information and contributions, please contact Anna Vitti on 0459-779-275 or Ryan Nona on 0475-219-401.

0: I'm sick and tired of people putting us down and looking us one side. We're only a group of young boys wanting to play football. When we first learned to play football, it was on the Opsi Beach before we even went to the rock known as Ken Brown Oval, where we took the field to play rugby league. And the side of ours is named Sagir Sangwanas. 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
1: Sagir
2: Sangwanas!
1: Pata!
2: Boom!
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funeral notice for the late Miss Rita Muriel Thielen Kebusu on Wednesday, 29th of July 2026. There will be viewing from 2 p.m. to 3 p.m. at Cairns Funeral Directors, 36 P Street, Monura, Queensland. On Thursday, 30th of July 2026, we'll depart Cairns Airport at 8:40 a.m., arrive at Horn Island Airport at 10:30 a.m., time and tide ferry charter at 11 a.m. from Horn Island to Thursday Island for funeral service to be held.

For further information, please contact Ipa Aki on 0428-648-847 or Don Wop on 0487-884449.

Families of the late Ms. Anna Lala Sebastio would like to inform the communities of a funeral service where it could be held this Friday, 31st July. Pallbearers go gather at TI Mortuary at 6 a.m. and at 6:30 a.m. the casket will proceed to her residence at 1 Quarantine Suburb for viewing between 7 to 8 a.m. This one will be followed by the church service Lautrec Hall at 8:30 a.m., followed by the burial service with TI Cemetery. You could get light refreshments at the cemetery and feasting at 6:30 p.m. at 1 Quarantine Suburb. For more information, you can contact Audrey Mosby on 0459 795 052. 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

funeral notice for the late Ronald Tyrell Vitti. The Vitti and Lewin families respectfully invite families, friends, and the community to the funeral service on Saturday, 8th of August, 9 a.m. service at the Torreshire Sports Complex Stadium, Thursday Island. 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For further information and contributions, please contact Anna Vitti on 0459-779-275 or Ryan Nona on 0475-219-401.

straight up Mr. Nye. I love a nice fine day to watch the wahoo glide. Educated on this great reef, hunting turtles, making money from the crayfish. All in life we were taught to survive, find our way home at night. If you ever get lost, there's a map in the sky.

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1: My name is Richard Akiba and this is 4MW.

0: target has been met, despite the agreement being halfway through the set 2031 deadline. The data from this year's annual report shows that adult imprisonment and youth detention targets are worsening in a number of states and territories. Selwyn Button from the Productivity Commission says that's the result of tough government approaches to crime.
1: And what we're asking those governments in those jurisdictions to think about is, yes, there may be a government approach to being tough on crime, but what are we thinking about in terms of alternative approaches? Because taking a tough on crime approach isn't going to solve the issue. Locking every blackfella up isn't going to solve the problem.
0: The 10-year national agreement on closing the gap was signed in July 2020. Australians' trust of each other has hit the lowest point recorded this decade, and a new university poll also shows average life satisfaction has hit rock bottom. The poll by the Australian National University shows average life satisfaction has dropped to the lowest level recorded since they first started asking those questions consistently in 2023. Professor Nicholas Biddle from the ANU School of Politics and International Relations says he was shocked to see interpersonal trust had fallen to 5.32 out of a scale of 10. This drop is below recorded levels during the COVID-19 lockdowns. Tasmanian celebrity Neil the Elephant Seal has left the state's Environment Department with a hefty bill. Neil returns to Tasmania a few times a year, and his latest visit to Seven Mile Beach near Hobart cost the government more than $30,000. If you haven't seen the many clips of him getting around online, Neil the Seal has attracted quite the following, with people sharing clips of him pushing fences and poles over in the street. Authorities are concerned about what damage he may cause in the future. At the moment, he is only 5 years old. When he matures at 12 years old, he's expected to weigh around 3,000 kilos. And in a move that's been seen as a protest, Korean group BTS won't be entering its music into next year's Grammy Awards. All 7 members shared a statement on their Instagram stories late yesterday. Part of it read, "We hope music can be heard and loved as music itself, rather than being divided into region or language." It comes as the Academy announced the newly created Best Asian Pop Performance category last month. Some critics have called the new category a form of segregation that sidelines Asian acts from major music awards. In March, the group's 5th studio album, Arirang, topped the Billboard 200 with more than 641,000 units. It was the biggest week for a group album in more than a decade. BTS has been nominated 3 consecutive times for Best Pop Duo Group Performance from 2021 to 2023, but has never won a Grammy. We'll have more coming up next.
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2: Let's talk. A place where we lead conversations from across the nation on the big topics of all things arts, social justice, business, black politics and black excellence. 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
0: To sport, and in the AFL, last time Collingwood played Geelong, they got taught a lesson to the tune of 54 points. But Magpies coach Craig McRae is adamant his Chargers have gone to school and gotten better. Now, with a 6-game winning streak at their back, 8th place Collingwood are ready to put that into practice against the 9th place Cats at the MCG tonight. McRae says they're a really hard opposition to play against, they ask a lot of questions. Now for a look at the capital city weather around the country. Mostly sunny in Magidge and Brisbane with a top of 23. 17 and sunny on Gadigal Country, Sydney, while it's 12 and partly cloudy on Ngunnawalgambri Country, Canberra. 13 and a possible shower in Nam, Melbourne, and a shower or two for Nipaluna, Hobart with a max of 14. A top of 14 and partly cloudy in Tundonia, Adelaide. Mostly sunny and 21 degrees in Boorloo, Perth, and mostly sunny in Garamilla, Darwin with a top of 31. If you have any stories that you'd like to share with us, you can send us an email to news@nirs.org.au. That's news@nirs.org.au. Mostly sunny and 21 degrees in Boorloo, Perth, and mostly sunny in Garamilla, Darwin with a top of 31. If you have any stories that you'd like to share with us, you can send us an email to news@nirs.org.au.

0: this joint venture is basically the operations of the CDP program across the Torres Strait.
1: Let us close the gap. You can't do it from outside. We have to do it. And it's got to start within the community.
2: We'll be working very closely with the regulators to ensure that there's minimal disruption to the community during this stage.
3: I'll be introducing lino block printing and screen printing as well.
4: You will look cloud in a demon formation in the Sabbath, and you will act as plant a garden or make your house good some kind before rain.
5: Oh, this is some culture blowing. Epi miriba culture, ikepi miriba tonari. 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Ikele miriba culture, miriba tonar.
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6: Welcome, Sissy Jen with you, joining you this morning as usual and taking you all the way up to 11 o'clock. Seungapa, acknowledgement to our Heavenly Father and to the custodians for the land and the waters where we broadcast from. And thoughts and prayers go with all the families that is in our sorry business here at this kind of time. Coming up on the program here this morning, Yumigo, we're catching up with the Home Affairs Minister Tony Burke. He was in town up in the region here and taking a look at and getting an understanding of the vast region where Yumi with, you know, plenty of them in uninhabited islands and the work that Border Force is doing within that space, to give him understanding about, geographical understanding about what he's dealing with in his portfolio. So we catch up with him yesterday, and also Bala Paul Kabai will be joining us in the second hour, talking about the climate case hearing appeal that's currently happening in NAM Melbourne. Welcome to you one and all, and Minabiges again for joining us here this beautiful.

Good morning and welcome once again for all workers tuning in from Workplace WPLY, and to all the elders tuning in throughout our region, Kapubatang, and hope you have a lovely day today in whatever activities you're going to be doing.

Beautiful song there from the Eagles, taking me nice and easy. It is quarter past 9:30. The minister will be on air with us, Minister Tony Burke. There, we've been catch up with him yesterday, and also there is a that racism inquiry happening throughout the communities, Blayumi. This week, they've been they're down Lokens. They're doing half a day down there and then heading up our way for that 1M tomorrow. So that's happening this week. And yeah, good to have you company, families, wherever you're joining us. Stay tuned as Yumi continue on our program.

Jack Kobani on Radio 4MW. Hey Doe, name blow that track. Now, shortly, our program will be joined by the Minister for Home Affairs, Tony Burke, who was visiting us this week, and we've been catch up with him just to, he's going to tell us about the purpose of his trip, of course, and some of the work that's happening in that space.

0: for AMW this morning. What a beautiful morning in Ikhesem. Weekend almost just around the corner there, and looking beautiful as always. A little bit, a few showers that are coming around. I'll have a look at the weather and bring that one for you, me, on the program here as well. So look forward, Gar, for keeping you company on Radio 4MW Morogoba Wakaila. Current affairs program this morning. Now, like Abby mentioned, this week we've got a few visitors to come, and one of them traveling throughout the Torres Strait and having a look at this big area of Luyumi where is scattered between the Australian mainland and PNG mainland, and within this one Minanathkain big area, you got all small island. And recently, as you may sabe, we've had an influx of the illegal fishing activities maybe take place as you may have been lessened before. A lot of that activity was happening over in the western part of Australia, like the Western Australian area, and then all become Northern Territory. And from there, because our government been put pressure on them, all be moved come this way now to the Torres Strait, and hence the operation brought staff. They been put into action, and I don't know if you be listen. I be got Rear Admiral Brett Sonter a couple of times on the program updating us on what's been happening. And yesterday I had a chance to meet up with the Minister for Home Affairs, Tony Burke, who was in the region.
1: No, it's really great to be able to talk to you again.
0: What brings you to the Torres Strait?
1: It's in my... I've been coming here a lot over the years, and this time it's the first time I've had a visit in the context of the Home Affairs portfolio. And effectively, we've seen over the last couple of years organised crime try to make more inroads in breaking the Australian border. And as we had success at the Kimberley, they moved east to the Territory. And as we had success at the Territory, they've moved east to the Torres Strait. And so I wanted to be able to get a better understanding of it myself, be able to talk to community about the exact impact, and really work out how we can build a more effective partnership than we've ever had. Because ultimately the coastline is so big, and this part of the border is the most complex part of the entire border for Australia. And so this is something that we can really only do together in partnership.
0: What are the issues or requests that you're hearing from the community stakeholders so far?
1: Every conversation I've had, people want better information shared. They want to be able to know how they can be of assistance. They also want to see the maximum possible, I guess you'd say, investment from the government, whether it's people, whether it's empowering people who are already there. It's about wanting to make sure that in a shared concern,

0: where people want to be able to keep each other safe. How can we best work together? And also, how can the Commonwealth government both, you know, put down that down payment to make clear that we're doing our part as well?
1: We understand that the Torres Strait Treaty Joint Advisory Committee meeting will be held in coming months in Papua New Guinea. What are you doing to prepare for this?
0: Yeah, look, the treaty negotiations aren't led by me. Any treaty negotiation has a particular involvement from the Foreign Minister. I've had some involvement with the treaty right back to 2007 when I was first coming up here as Fisheries Minister. So I appreciate for the Torres Strait how much is at stake whenever the treaty's being discussed. Effectively, the lead on any treaty negotiation goes to the Foreign Minister, but I will say we just need to make sure that we are constantly ensuring that the treaty is something that really serves win-win outcomes, where you get really good outcomes for the people of the Torres Strait.
1: The treaty turned 40, does it need to be reviewed?
0: Oh, look, I don't want to get in advance of the negotiations other than to simply say it needs to have, you need to make sure that you're always giving the best possible outcomes. There's so much at stake, both in the movement of people, but also in making sure that fishing stocks are being managed properly. So I want to make clear the importance of the negotiations, but I don't want to get in front of them.
1: Okay, Minister, we hear a lot about illegal fishing, as you mentioned. Community members tell us beach timber is being sold in Daru. The department are heading Operation Broadstaff, but we haven't heard much about this for months. Are you aware of the beach timber issue and what has been done to tackle illegal fishing?
0: Yeah, look, the operation you referred to is something that Matt Smith campaigned really hard for us to get started on, and I'm really proud that we've been able to get moving with it. Simple figures, it's in the order of about 26 vessels that have been intercepted since we started that. Roughly half of them have been destroyed. When people come and fish illegally in the waters of the Torres Strait, they are stealing. It is straight theft and it needs to be treated as theft. And people who thought they could get away with it have discovered that they're committing an offence, they don't get away with it, they lose the catch, and in at least half the situations, they've lost their vessel completely. And we have to take a hard line, because think of the alternative. The alternative's a complete free-for-all, and then the people of the Torres Strait would lose their fishing stocks. So, yeah, we really make no apology for taking such a hard line on illegal fishing.
1: You've been to Saibai, Minister, we understand. So what's happening with the community safety and security facility on Saibai that's still not been used to its full potential?
0: So the old Border Force facility was retired on Saibai, and when I saw it today, I can see exactly why it had been retired earlier this year. We're not far away. We're down to weeks, really, before the new facility arrives. And from everything I've been told, it'll be a first-class facility, and that's exactly what we should have there for Border Force on Saibai. The old Border Force facility was retired a few months ago, and in a few weeks' time, there will be a new Border Force facility there. In the meantime, Border Force is part of that other really impressive facility shared by the Australian Federal Police, Queensland Police, and Border Force are there as well. I went there today and in particular just thanked the officers who work there. Of all the different border operations we have in Australia, this is the most complex. And it doesn't matter how many times you look at it on a map. Until I landed in Saibai today and just saw how close Papua New Guinea is, I hadn't had an appreciation of the complexity of the border, and also of just how specialised our officers are in knowing very quickly from the different villages who's allowed to be there, who's not allowed to be there, so that we can get on top of any problems very quickly.
1: We understand that the department has offered voluntary redundancies. Have we lost, meaning in the Torres Strait, any jobs? If yes, will these jobs be filled?
0: The voluntary redundancies get offered across the entirety of the portfolio. You're right through to areas like people who are managing multicultural grants or a whole lot of different work that's done across the department. Once those voluntary redundancies come in, we then work out where we redeploy. The fact that we have put such a focus on the Torres Strait should give people confidence that we know the resources that are required here. And I met two people at the bar on at where I was staying on Thursday Island last night. A man by the name of Wolfgang and another man by the name of Peter. Wolfgang had started with the old immigration compliance back in 1996. Peter has been doing it since about the year 2000. When they started, the work was an hour a day. And now they are full-time. They have a level of specialist knowledge. That sort of loyalty to Australia, to the Torres Strait, to keeping people safe is exactly what we value most.
1: All right. Minister Tony Burke, do you have anything else to say?
0: Look, I've been coming to the Torres Strait since 2007. One of the people who I met last night, I've known since then, Wayne C. Key. I met him in his capacity years ago when I was Fisheries Minister. I've come back in the Environment Portfolio and I'm now here in Home Affairs. This is a critical part of Australia. It's the most complex border that we have. We just need to work together to keep people safe.
1: Thank you very much for your time.
0: Thank you. I really appreciate it. Thank you.
1: And therefore Home Affairs Minister Tony Burke, who was in the region, and Broadstaff is continuing. I'll be catch up with Rear Admiral Brett Saunter as well. So I mean, giving me indication that Office Blame, he will be in touch with us here on here at the station to organise another interview, so Border Force will keep us updated with all them activities that are happening in the region as part of Broadstaff.

Kyoto na running blow that song there by your family from Mabuya. Kapu batay nga good with this laka ang alpan mora pamlil say adal mabigino matike da mabigi pamlil mora adia ang alpan niya o kaiki yao ni pase yung apa kapu batay ng itamol pa mora this one Yumi, it's the second last day of the month and July even go in another kind quick and he be at the end of the month and next month is August and heading into for Christmas in December this time been fly and even in a quick them months and one M Gary been go but same time thinking of all the families that we started off this year together with and we're saying goodbye to, especially this week, and thoughts and prayers with families Gary that is sit down sorry business here.

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